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0: WMAH HD2 Biloxi, WMAE HD2 Boonville, WMAU HD2 Bude, WMAO HD2 Greenwood, WMPN HD2 Jackson, WMAW HD2 Meridian, WMAB HD2 Mississippi State, WMAV HD2 Oxford University.
1: In 2020, pretty much no one had heard of the band Wet Leg. And then in June 2021, they released this song. Wet Leg's debut single, Chase Long, caught on and spread fast, racked up millions of streams, caught the attention of big stars, landed Wet Leg a record deal, all before they'd released an album or even an EP. So how did the duo deal with that newfound and very sudden fame? Band member Hester Chambers put it this way.
2: Our heads would explode if we really, like, stopped and thought about everything that was going on.
1: Coming up, Hester Chambers and Breanne Teasdale of Wet Leg talk about all those things that were going on and how the key to keeping it all together was supporting each other. Here's Breanne.
2: Having a friend in a band that I can encourage you is, like, key.
1: Wet Leg are heading out on tour this summer, so we're revisiting Wet Leg's first appearance on the show today. I'm Raina Duris. This is an Encore World Cafe. You know, it's amazing how you can hear a song hundreds of times in your life and still never get pretty much any of the lyrics. If you asked me to sing this song for you, I would only know two words. Evenflow. It's Pearl Jam.

0: This is an Encore World Cafe from 2022. I'm Raina Duras.
1: Wet Leg is the kind of band people like to say came out of nowhere. The duo of Rianne Teasdale and Hester Chambers hail from the Isle of Wight. And that's about as much as most people really knew about them when they released their debut single, Chaise Longue, back in June 2021. That song became a viral, and for them, unexpected hit that catapulted them into the public eye and onto late night TV shows and festival lineups. But in reality, Wet Leg didn't just appear out of thin air. Today, you'll get the backstory as Rianne and Hester join me to talk about their friendship and their journey to this point. We'll also talk about what all of this sudden attention has been like, and you'll hear them perform a handful of singles from their new self-titled debut album, Live. Starting with the song that made them famous, it's Chaise Longue.

0: performed live for World Cafe. You just heard Wet Leg with Chaise Long. That song is on their new self-titled album, and I am thrilled to have Wet Leg here in the World Cafe studio with me. So we know whose voice is whose. Could you each introduce yourself? Rianne, do you want to start?
1: Sure. Hello, I'm Rianne.
2: I am Hester.
0: It's so good to have you both here. Thank you for coming. Welcome to the World Cafe.
1: Thank you.
0: So that song, Chaise Long, first of all, taught me how to pronounce Chaise Long, which I've been saying wrong this entire time. But I know it was actually inspired by a real Chaise Long at Hester's house. Rianne, could you tell us about that?
1: So I was visiting Hester, and I said, can I stay a couple of nights? And so she made the Chaise Long up for me. And then a couple nights kind of turned into 6 weeks, during which time we'd stay up really late, having like impromptu jams sometimes. And Chaise Long was one of them. I think 6 weeks on the Chaise Long, it just kind of like seeped into my brain, and it was all I could sing about or talk about, I suppose.
0: And so when you recorded that song initially, did you know what you were going to do with it?
1: It was supposed to stay in the folder on Joshua's computer.
0: It didn't, obviously. What made you return to it? Why did you come back to that song?
2: We didn't really come back to it. Kind of when we made it, we were like, ooh, hoo, hoo, we've made something really silly. That's fun. Not for Wet Leg either. We were writing for Wet Leg, but Chaise Long was like left field, like another kind of project.
1: It's just a nothing.
2: Just a nothing.
1: Never, not for human consumption.
2: But we did show it to a couple of friends who were like, oh, this is really cool, da da da. Like, it's just because everything's been like a solid, like, wall of journey. Do you know what I mean? I feel like I'm just rambling. I take rewind.
1: No, I get what you're saying. Like, it's so funny. Everything has been so unplanned.
0: I mean, it must be so strange. And I've talked to a few bands who've kind of had this experience where you start kind of before the pandemic, and then the pandemic happens. Right now I'm thinking of like the Linda Lindas were a good example of this. Like, they got big when the pandemic was happening, like Wet Leg did. And then suddenly you're coming out of the pandemic and you're playing, you know, late night TV shows. You're right here on World Cafe. You're playing big festivals. What has that adjustment been like for you?
2: We just take it one day at a time. We'd probably like, our heads would explode if we really, like, stopped and thought about everything that was going on. Because it is very surreal. Like, I don't know, I've never anticipated this would be something that we would get to do.
1: I think it's so funny as well, because everyone coming out of lockdown, going back into the normal pace of life, they were saying, oh, I'm so socially awkward now, getting back into my old routine. And I feel like we have that like 10 times more, because it's like you've got the like, oh, like social awkwardness of like getting back into everyday life. But then we're experiencing a completely different lifestyle.
0: For sure. I mean, people are like, oh, we can finally go back to normal. And you guys are like, normal has totally changed.
1: But we're having such a great time. We look back at our camera roll for like the last 6 months the other day and just took everything in and was like, wow, is this us? Is this what we've been up to? Like, this is wild. So fun.
0: The next song that we're going to hear you perform is called Angelica. I understand it's named after one of your actual friends. Could you tell us about Angelica, Rianne?
1: Yeah. We met when we were 14 in Topshop on the Isle of Wight. She said I was a sunglasses and hats person. We've been friends since then. Like, since that day, we've been friends ever since. And she is also my housemate now as well. So, yeah. Angelica Melissa Blossom.
0: That's such a beautiful name.
1: Isn't it?
0: Why did you name the song after her?
1: Again, I think when you're songwriting, stuff just like seeps out of you, like Chaisons and Angelicas. It's just, there's no stopping it.
0: This is Angelica, performed live by Wet Leg on World Cafe.

0: It is World Cafe. I'm Raina Duras, hanging out with Rianne Teasdale and Hester Chambers of Wet Leg today. You just heard a live performance of their song, Angelica. It's on their debut self-titled album. This is your first album as Wet Leg, but you've been friends for a long time. So I don't know who would like to take this question, but how did you meet? Hester?
1: We met at college.
0: In college?
1: Yeah, like 10 years ago.
0: Hester, what was your first impression of Rianne?
1: I was terrified. She's like very strong and confident and like unwavering, like cool person. So yeah, I was just like, I just couldn't like talk to you.
2: But now that you know me really well, scared. You know how I
1: was. No, I'm still scared of you. but yeah, no, you're very cool.
0: Rianne, what was your first impression of Hester?
2: She was super, super quiet in college. Gradually, like, as we've become better friends, I get to see, like, the true you.
0: Is there anything that surprised you when you discovered the true Hester?
2: Like, you act really quiet, HC, but you're secretly a rock star.
0: I know you've played music together before you formed Wet Leg, but tell us about your decision to form Wet Leg. Was there a triggering event where you were like, this is what we got to do?
2: It was after a summer of like going around festivals together in a couple of bands, playing bits and pieces, and we just got to see so much live music and we just had such a good time, like, taking everything in. I think it really helped inform like the kind of music that we wanted to make with Wet Leg. And we were at End of the Road Festival. It's like in September, so like one of the last festivals of the summer in the UK. We'd just seen Idols play. We're a bit worse for wear. Like, we'd had many, many bevs by this point. And we decided to go on the Ferris wheel. Everyone, like, it's quite a twee origin story, but we did go on a Ferris wheel, and there's something about being a bit drunk and kind of like rotating round and round it, like with the night sky above your head, that kind of makes you feel like you can do anything. And so that's when we decided to, like, stop being scared of, like, making a band of our own and, yeah, made the pact to start a band.
0: Why were you scared before?
2: It's, like, a lot of commitment, isn't it? And there's so much, like, if you try and do anything in life, there's always the risk that you will fail in some way. And so the safest thing to do is to just never try do anything at all.
0: Rianne, I know before Wet Leg, your solo music was pretty keyboard based, right? Piano. Yeah. How much guitar playing had you done before joining forces as Wet Leg?
2: Like, literally none. I still don't really know what I'm playing. I have like stickers on my guitar. Don't tell anyone.
0: I promise I won't tell anyone who isn't listening to the show right now.
2: It's our little secret, guys. but yeah, I think like playing with Hester has been like a key in feeling like not bad about that. Not bad that I'm not like most technically great guitarist, because Hester will always be there to like encourage me to like just keep trying. Yeah, having a friend in a band to like encourage you is like key.
0: I'm Raina Duras. This is World Cafe. Right now I'm talking with Rianne and Hester of Wet Leg. And I think the idea of you having a good time really comes through in the next track. We're going to hear Wet Dream right now, performed live for World Cafe. It's Wet Leg.

0: That was Wet Leg performing Wet Dream, a song from their new album, and that performance was recorded live for the World Cafe. I'm Raina Duris, chatting with Rhiann and Hester of Wet Leg today. So that song's funny, it's fun, it's a little bit rude. It's also, though, kind of dealing with something sort of uncomfortable, like somebody who is not respecting your boundaries in a way. Mm-hmm. And listening to your album, I noticed like a lot of songs on the record kind of ride that line where they're funny, but there's something that's maybe a little more serious lurking underneath, like anxiety or frustration or dread. Finding a balance between being funny and being serious, is that something that you're thinking about? Right?
1: I don't think we think about it consciously. I think it's just,
2: I think it's very reflective of Rhiann. As a person, you're just really funny. She's just really funny. So it just kind of, it's a default.
1: But I'm also an emo.
2: Yeah.
0: I mean, is humor how you deal with stuff in your real life?
1: Yeah, for sure. You know, there's the whole thing, laugh or cry. So it's like whether you choose to laugh at something or cry.
0: I don't know if you found this, and I don't want to make any assumptions, but I know in my experience, sometimes people are uncomfortable with funny or rude women. And it's almost like society doesn't really know what to do with you if you're a goofy, funny woman. Is that something that rings true for you?
1: Yeah, for sure. Not so much in how the outside world has like interacted with me, but I think as a woman, sometimes I will put myself in a box, like I'm just like this goofy character, and then I find it hard to kind of connect with the side of me that is like sexy. Do you know what I mean?
0: Sure, yeah.
1: Like, I'm like, oh, you know, like that kind of like power that comes from your sexuality. Like, I find it hard sometimes to connect with that, and then also like, I feel like I'm in the habit of being like, oh, I'm kind of like goofy and funny and silly, and like that is all that I can be.
0: Yeah, no, yeah. I can totally get what you mean.
1: Like in like the Wet Dream video, there's like, I'm like doing like this like sexy dancing, but the only way that I can do that is if I'm wearing lobster claws. So I guess that's me trying to fuse those two sides of myself. And that is the only way that I can do it.
0: I am sitting with Hester and Rhiann of Wet Leg today on the show. Your sudden success has been this fast rising thing. You have all this attention. And at first there really wasn't a lot of information about you out there. Have you encountered any misconceptions about you that people had that like surprised you or delighted you or weirded you out or anything that you were like, wow, I can't believe people thought that about me? Rhiann?
1: I saw a comment that we were Tories.
2: Yeah.
1: Like, what?
2: Is it because we're Southern?
1: I think it's because we were like well-spoken.
0: Yeah. Hester, is there anything that jumped to mind for you?
2: Yeah, we were on TikTok the other day, and Rhiann was showing me all these comments of people who thought we were Scandinavian or French, and they were really angry, and they were like, what in the world? I thought you were, blooming Icelandic. And like one person was even like, oh my goodness, you're accent baiting, and it's like, whoa, man.
1: Accent baiting. Come.
0: Accent baiting. I've never heard that term before.
2: Yeah, we hadn't either.
0: What does it mean exactly?
2: They were just upset that we weren't Scandinavian.
1: Yeah, I'm pretty upset too, to be fair. So I can relate.
0: Yeah, that's a fair thing to, you know, I wouldn't mind being Scandinavian. How has like this kind of pressure cooker situation affected your friendship?
1: I think it's changed our friendship from like normal friendship to like sisterly friendship.
0: Yeah.
1: And I think with everyone in our band too, we've gone from being friends to like this weird traveling family. Mm-hmm. Yeah.
0: I'm speaking with Wet Leg of World Cafe. The last song we're going to hear you perform today is Too Late Now. It's the last song on your album, and it has one of my favorite lyrics. It's something that I say often when I've kind of like had it. It's, I'm going to drive my car into the sea. And I was wondering if you could tell us about this song before we hear it.
1: Yeah, it's kind of like talking about sleepwalking into adulthood, the world maybe being a bit more of a dark place than you expected. It kind of being too late to change anything, and you just kind of put your hands up in the air and just surrender to everything being a bit terrible. It sounds really sad.
2: I don't know, when I play it live, I just have such a good time, even though the lyrics are a bit of a bummer. It's like, actually, yeah, it's just fun to play.
1: Yeah.
0: That's the great thing, is when people listen to the record, it's fun, and then as you listen, it kind of reveals itself to you, and there's different layers to it. We're going to hear the live performance of Too Late Now, right now. It's Wet Leg on World Cafe.

0: Wet Leg, performing Too Late Now, live for World Cafe. That's from their new self-titled debut album. I've been talking to Rianne Teasdale and Hester Chambers of Wet Leg today. It's been a real pleasure. Thank you so much.
1: Thank you, Raina.
2: Thanks for having us.
0: I'm Raina Duras, back in a moment with more World Cafe.

Hey, it's World Cafe. I'm Raina Duris. 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

0: Hey, it's World Cafe. So happy to be here with you today. I'm Raina Duris. Next week, you'll be able to catch your next band on the show. Full interview and live session. They're going to bring a bit of New Orleans to you, no matter where you happen to be. They first got on our radar when they were runners-up for the NPR Music Tiny Desk Contest. And earlier this year, they actually got to play the Tiny Desk, and they performed this song, I've Got No More Tears Left to Cry. It's Sally Baby's Silver Dollars on World Cafe.
1: I got

0: Al Green, I'm still in love with you, taking you to the end of this hour of World Cafe. Thanks again to Wet Leg. They head out on tour this summer. That's why we revisited that episode of the show when they first appeared on World Cafe in 2022. Thanks to our affiliates all across the country who bring this show to you. We produce it at WXPN at the University of Pennsylvania in Philadelphia. I'm Raina Duris. 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
0: Broken Social Scene return with their first new album in almost a decade tomorrow. Coming up, you'll hear a song from that new record.

and a song that extols the virtues of sleepovers with your friends from Bridget Calls Me Baby. That's what makes it hard. All those tunes and more on the way. I'm Raina Duris. This is World Cafe. First up, a song from the West Coast for you and a song from the East Coast. In a minute, you'll hear a band out of California called The Blasters. But right now, Philadelphia's Flory. Hey, baby.

There's a special kind of comfort you might feel around the people who know you best. Your family or your chosen family, your old friends that you've had for years and years. Being around those people can make you feel safe and secure in a way that nothing else does. I'm Raina Duris. It's World Cafe. In this new song, Noah Kahan is singing about coming home to the ones he loves after a wild few years of success, playing for gigantic crowds, meeting thousands of fans. But you don't need to be a giant star to understand the feeling he's getting at. Here's Noah Kahan, We Go Way Back on World Cafe.

Broken Social Scene's new album, Remember the Humans, comes out tomorrow. That song will be on it. That's Not Around Anymore. But you should stick around, because Live from the Archives is next on World Cafe.

In the 2010s, you may remember this, stomp clap music was dominating everything. You had Mumford & Sons, Edward Sharpe and the Magnetic Zeros, but maybe the band and song that really embodied that scene and that sound the most was the one that you're about to hear. This is Live from the Archives on World Cafe. I'm Raina Duris. It was 2012 when World Cafe went to Denver to hang out with a new band that was getting a lot of attention for their song released only months before. That song would go on to make them stars, and it was called Ho Hey. And here is the version they recorded for the show. It's the Lumineers, live at World Cafe.

You're live from the archive set today. Wilco performing What Light and Lumineers doing Ho Hey, both recorded live for World Cafe. Waxahachie and MJ Lenderman just wrapped up a big tour last night. If you were lucky enough to be there, you would have seen an artist named Brennan Weddle opening the show. Also joins Waxahachie on this new cover of Kathleen Edwards' 6 o'clock news. This is World Cafe.

When was the last time you attended a slumber party? This is World Cafe. I'm Raina Duris. If you are an adult, then it's probably been a while since your last slumber party. But there are lots of articles out there that talk about how sleepover parties with your friends as adults can be really, really good for you. They make friendships stronger, they bring you closer, and you have a lot of laughs. Remember what it was like staying up telling stories and secrets till like 2 in the morning? Might be time to plan one, maybe with a slightly more comfortable sleeping situation than when you were 8. Here's a song all about it. It's Slumber Party, Bridget Calls Me Baby, on The Cafe.

0: MT Jones. I don't understand. It's a new song from him. And that caps off this edition of World Cafe. Thank you so much for letting me join you today and soundtrack part of your day. I always enjoy it. I hope you do too. If you want to follow us on social media, you can find us at World Cafe. Thank you so much to all of our affiliate stations who bring this show to you across the country and to our team here who make the show. We produce it at WXPN at the University of Pennsylvania in Philadelphia. I'm Raina Duras. 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
2: Early in her career, Amy Grant was a fixture on the Christian pop charts, even had a number one hit with Baby Baby. On her latest album, The Me That Remains, she reflects on her younger self and who she's grown to be. 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
5: Spanish guitar music carries a colorful history. From the sun-drenched plazas in Spain to the vibrant folk and dance traditions of South America. Manuel Ponce was a composer who stood in the aura of the convergence of these ideas. He became one of the most influential figures in 20th century Mexican music, and ultimately, an influence on the entire classical guitar repertoire. His sonatina for guitar is a gem in his legacy. It's woven with the folk sounds that shaped him. It's coming up later this hour. I'm Melanie Renata. I'm so glad you're here. This is Music Through the Night.

It's been said that slow and steady often wins the race, but Dvorak proved that sometimes a quick hustle is just as good. He wrote his Serenade for Winds in just 2 weeks. The first movement, just a single day. Composed quickly, but not carelessly. Here it's performed for you by the London Philharmonic.

a mess of horns, clarinets, and oboes, with one strong bassoon sort of guiding the way. The London Philharmonic performing, Christopher Hogwood conducting, Dvorak's Serenade for Winds in D minor. Now the winds will give way to one lone guitar in just a moment, a Melanie Renata. This is Music Through the Night.

Mexican composer Manuel Ponce spent his life elevating the musical soul of his homeland. And the guitar for him was the perfect vessel. Here's his guitar sonatina.

Grammy-nominated guitarist Manuel Borrego with a colorful work by composer Manuel Ponce, his guitar sonatina. 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I'm Melanie Renata, and this may be music through the night. Doesn't mean you can't have bright works like this. Haydn String Quartet No. 3 in E-flat major.

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0: Have you seen the moon? It's waning. A gibbous moving toward its last quarter. Tradition says it's the lunar phase for gratitude. Moving towards letting go of what no longer serves you. A quiet, contemplative moment. And the music of minimalism was made for exactly this moment. Because long before orchestras filled concert halls with grand sweeping sound, there was simplicity. Chanting monks, silence between notes, the very roots of classical music. That stillness is found in this work, and it's just ahead. I'm Melanie Renata. This is Music Through the Night. You never know unless you ask. It's a common saying and really a common sense idea, but it's hard to ask for what you want. In the 1950s, a horn player had a spontaneous run-in with composer Reinhold Glier, and this hornist took a shot and said to Glier, "Hey, you should consider writing a horn concerto." And you know what? Not long after that, Glier did just that. That work is performed for you here by hornist Marie-Louise Neunecker and the Bamberg Symphony.

quite possibly Reinhold Glier's best known work, his horn concerto in B-flat major. Hornist Marie-Louise Neunecker, uplifted there by the Bamberg Symphony. I'm Melanie Renata, and at this hour of the day, the atmosphere seems to invite you to seek out the beauty in stillness, in simplicity. So, some music to aid you in that endeavor, just on the horizon. 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

As you settle a little deeper into the dark of the night under the glow of a waning moon, you find yourself in a transitory lunar time, one that invites you to acknowledge what you're grateful for and just let go of what is no longer serving you. A mental metamorphosis of sorts. This work by Philip Glass is perfect for such a moment. It's called Metamorphosis 2.

Welcome back to Earth after that meditative work by Philip Glass. Jean Dubois conducting La Pietà and performing the violin solo alongside them. I'm Melanie Renata. So glad to have you with me for some music through the night. As you find some steady ground tonight, you find yourself now at the ballet, the Royal Liverpool Philharmonic, here with excerpts from a historic ballet, a classic, Tchaikovsky's Swan Lake.

0: German and Russian folk tales melded together by Tchaikovsky, turned into a dance. Excerpts there from Tchaikovsky's iconic Swan Lake Ballet, the Royal Liverpool Philharmonic performing, Vasily Petrenko at the podium.
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1: Have you ever heard of a get-along shirt? Apparently, a parenting tactic where two dueling children are basically bound together, put into a shared, oversized t-shirt until they can get along. Well, this double keyboard concerto by Bach may have been his musical version of a get-along shirt. A harmonic piece he wrote for his two sons to play together, perhaps as a way to force some harmony upon them. It's on the way. I'm Melanie Renata. You're listening to Music Through the Night.

Speaking of harmony, it is truly interesting that a piece of music like this next work, one called Flight, can soar like it does, yet feel so grounding. It's from the debut album of contemporary composer and pianist Rachel Portman, released exactly 6 years ago today. Jess Gillum, echoing through the night with her soprano sax, joined here by organist Anna Lapwood.

At one point, you may have heard that piece performed as a piano and violin duet, but my goodness, that was something else. Organist Anna Lapwood and Jess Gillum with the soprano sax for Flight from Rachel Portman. I'm Melanie Renata. This is Music Through the Night. And things really take off and soar here. The energy just picks up. It's Paganini's Terzetto in D, performed by the Mozart String Trio and guitarist Anthea Gifford.

guitarist Anthea Gifford, just having some fun with the Mozart String Trio for Paganini's Terzetto in D major. I'm Melanie Renata, breaking out some Shakespeare for you in just a minute. This is Music Through the Night.

The Ulster Orchestra greets you lyrically here with a work by John Knowles Payne, one that picks up steam pretty quickly. It's a 10-minute Shakespearean adventure, the overture to Shakespeare's As You Like It.

Shakespeare is arguably the most important literary inspiration for composers. There's more than 275 Shakespearean operas. That was the overture for just one of them. The overture to Shakespeare's As You Like It by John Knowles Payne, the Ulster Orchestra performing. I'm Melanie Renata. You're listening to Music Through the Night. And it's believed that this work is the only truly original harpsichord concerto by J.S. Bach, and not a transcription of an earlier piece. It's his double keyboard concerto in C major. Here's the Anderson and Rowe Piano Duo.

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2: It was only after he married his piano teacher's daughter that Robert Schumann dipped his toes in other genres outside of piano music. Perhaps due to Twitterpation, as a newlywed, he wrote his first two symphonies. This one he sketched in just 4 days. Seasonal inspiration, emotional inspiration. A vibrant and love-filled piece. He gave it working titles like Merry Playmates, Spring in Full Bloom, finally landing on just Spring. And my friend, it sure is. This work is on the way. I'm Melanie Renata, and this is Music Through the Night. Before anything else this hour, you first find yourself musically in the world's longest continental mountain range. With more than 84 million people living throughout the Andes, just imagine all the culture and history that flows from the slopes into the valleys. Peruvian composer Celso Garrido Lecca, he turned all of that into music with this, his Andean folk dances.

Music crafted to create harmony in more ways than one. J.S. Bach wrote it for his two sons to play together, maybe to help them get along. His double keyboard concerto in C major, performed for you there by the Anderson and Rowe Piano Duo.

The Norwegian Radio Orchestra, sharing some folk flavor, flashing through that work by Celso Garrido Leica, his Andean folk dances. I'm Melanie Renata with flashes of love and sunshine on the horizon. This is Music Through the Night.

Giuseppe Tartini went through so many versions of himself before he found his passion. He was pushed towards the priesthood, he studied law, he made a 180 and became a very skilled fencer, and then he found himself as a composer, and thank goodness he did. Here's his trumpet concerto.

sunshine in musical form, despite the fact that this is music through the night. Trumpeter Alison Balsam with the Scottish Ensemble, Dartini's Trumpet Concerto. 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Hey there, I'm Melanie Renata. And when writing this symphony, Robert Schumann was clearly Twitterpated. He was a newlywed, composing during the depths of winter, feeling love and dreaming of spring. He crafted and named his first symphony, Spring. It's performed for you here by the Royal Concertgebouw.

0: Written in a real rush of inspiration, Schumann's first symphony in B-flat major, the Royal Concertgebouw performing, Bernard Haitink at the podium.
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1: Well, welcome to a new day. Sounds of an early morning. This flute concerto by Vivaldi may call to mind the sounds that greet you right around dawn. Sometimes birdsong begins a little bit too early. Sometimes it's a welcome treat. This is a treat for sure. It's known as the goldfinch. It flutters into this next hour in mere moments. I'm Melanie Renata. I am just so glad that you're here. Thank you for sharing some time and space. Please stay with me.

pianist Miriam Barbo Cohen offering up a dreamy moment for you as you greet your Friday morning. A barcarolle from Mel Boni. I'm Melanie Renata. Thank you for being with me this morning. This hour of music will greet you slowly. Sounds of birds to ease you into your day, and then the energy really picks up. Here's a flutter. Emmanuel Pau, twittering with the flute alongside the Australian Chamber Orchestra. It's Vivaldi's third flute concerto in D major, known as the Goldfinch.

crafted in the image of a sweet little goldfinch. Vivaldi's third flute concerto in D major. Flutist Emmanuel Pau performing with the Australian Chamber Orchestra, Richard Tognetti at the podium. I'm Melanie Renata, just so glad and grateful to be here with you this morning. Within the span of these next 9 minutes, you're going to get the opportunity to just breathe and be. This is Alleluia by Eric Whitaker.

Whitaker, conducting the Eric Whitaker Singers for Alleluia by Eric Whitaker, giving you a glorious welcome to your day. I'm Melanie Renata with a gentle yet uplifting serenade coming up for you in just a minute.

Robert Fuchs might not be a big name today, but he was once called a composer of perfect pieces by Johannes Brahms. And Brahms did not hand out compliments all willy-nilly. Here's one of those perfect pieces, the second symphony in C major from Fuchs, performed here by the Cologne Chamber Orchestra.

Robert Fuchs taught some of the biggest names in music, like Mahler, Sibelius, and Korngold, yet his own music is still a bit of a hidden gem. So there you go, a little early morning breakfast treat, the second serenade from Fuchs, Christian Ludwig conducting the Cologne Chamber Orchestra. I'm Melanie Renata, and the pace picks up with some Spanish flair in just a minute.

This music will probably sound familiar, like Bizet's Carmen Fantasy, but it is not the OG. It's a fantasy on the fantasy. One of Pablo de Sarasate's best-known works, it's his Carmen Fantasy. Here's violinist Hilary Hahn and the Frankfurt Radio Symphony.

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0: Imagine life is like the ocean. And life's journey is simply riding the wave, seeing where it takes you. Guiding it, of course, as best you can, and finding peace with wherever you come to land. Composer Carl Goldmark rode those sometimes rocky waves, and he did his best to steer his career in the direction.

direction that he wanted to go. He unexpectedly landed gently in the world of theater orchestras, and those experiences inspired his sound. This work from him in just a bit. I'm Melanie Renata. Please stay with me.

before your day really gets going. How about something delicate? Pianist Peter Jacobs here with a nocturne from Cécile Chaminade.

pianist Peter Jacobs with a twinkle of sound. One last little night-inspired piece before the day begins, a nocturne from Cécile Chaminade. Good morning, my friend. It is 6 past the hour on this Friday morning. I'm Melanie Renata. On the way, a piece of music that likely helped save many lives. First, a work to put a little spring in your step. It's Carl Goldmark's In Spring Overture. Here's the Budapest Philharmonic.

Rooted in the Season of Spring. That's the In Spring Overture by Carl Goldmark, András Korodi, conducting the Budapest Philharmonic. I'm Melanie Renata with another piece of music that has strong roots. This one, rooted in resistance and resilience. It's an interpretation of the Black spiritual Steal Away, shared with you here by the Amani Winds.

The Imani Winds take on a black spiritual. One scholars believe had double meaning, religious, sure, but also its lyrics likely helped enslaved peoples in the South reach the Underground Railroad. It was Steal Away. I'm Melanie Renata with some gentle guitar for you in just a moment.

guitarist Shuefei Yang, helping you to ease into the energy of the day with a work from John Williams called When the Birds Return. I'm Melanie Renata. Thank you for being with me. You know who was a hopeless romantic? Composer Gabriel Fauré. His truest love, singer Emma Bardach, inspired a lot of his creativity. He wrote a whole song cycle about her. And he adored Emma's daughter, too, so much so that he wrote a piece for her as well. It's called The Dolly Suite. It's performed for you here by the Academy of St. Martin in the Fields.

Inspired by Love, radiantly performed by the Academy of St. Martin in the Fields, Fauré's Dolly Suite. I'm Melanie Renata, with a little spring shower in sound in just a tick.

I'm curious what you think, but to me, this harp sonata by Germaine Taillefer sure feels like a bunch of different types of rainstorms.

0: harpist Alessandra Saveri with a sun shower, a drizzly day, and a downpour, all in 10 minutes' time. A harp sonata by Taya Fair. I'm Melanie Renata. Thank you so much for sharing some time and space with me this morning. Be sure to be good to yourself today, and be good to your neighbor too, okay?
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3: Last Saturday's Kentucky Derby was a thriller. Did you see it? 23-1 long shot Golden Tempo came from way back in last place all the way to the front of the pack to win at the wire in an historic finish at Churchill Downs. Next weekend is the second leg of horse racing's Triple Crown. It's run in Maryland, the Preakness Stakes. And you would have hoped that all eyes would be on Golden Tempo. Alas, the horse will not be running in the Preakness. In fact, none of the horses that raced in the Kentucky Derby are going to be in the Preakness, which doesn't seem quite right. Well, this is the middle movement of a suite for orchestra by William Bolcom that's all about a truly legendary horse, Seattle Slough, who did run in the Preakness. Later this hour, we'll hear Bolcom's Preakness Promenade.
4: This is the Composer's Datebook for May 8th.

I'm John Burge. On today's date in 1938, a musical soiree was held at Dumbarton Oaks, a magnificent house on the crest of a wooded valley in Washington, D.C. This was the home of Mr. and Mrs. Robert Woods Bliss. Mr. Bliss had retired from a distinguished career in the U.S. Foreign Service, which included a posting in St. Petersburg in 1907, around the same time that a young Russian composer named Igor Stravinsky was getting some of his first public performances there. Mr. and Mrs. Bliss commissioned Stravinsky to write a chamber work to be premiered at their 30th wedding anniversary, a work now known as Dumbarton Oaks Concerto. A little concerto in the style of the Brandenburg Concertos, was how Stravinsky put it, adding, I played Bach very regularly during the composition of the concerto when I was greatly attracted to the Brandenburg Concertos. Whether or not the first theme of my first movement is a conscious borrowing from the third of the Brandenburg set, I do not know. What I can say is that Bach would most certainly have been delighted to loan it to me. To borrow in this way was exactly the sort of thing he liked to do.

In Sentimental Mood, music by Florence Price. Not in a sentimental mood, just in sentimental mood, because it is a work definitely inspired by Duke Ellington's jazz classic from 1935, In a Sentimental Mood. Florence Price's version came in 1947. A great champion of her piano music is Laura Downs, who played the piano there. The music of Florence Price. Well, here we are. We made it to Friday. Welcome in. Good morning. It is the 8th day of May. I'm Ward Jacobson. Glad you're here this morning. We get things started with some music by Aaron Copland.

'Tis the gift to be simple, variations on a Shaker melody from Aaron Copland's epic music for the ballet Appalachian Spring. Cincinnati Pops Orchestra, led by Eric Kunzel. Next we hear a work that comes from the Suite for Piano, written in the early 20th century by Isaac Albéniz. Four books of three pieces each, and then later orchestrated. And from book two, this is Triana from Iberia.

Triana from Book Two, Viberia by Isaac Albéniz. Fritz Reiner led the Chicago Symphony Orchestra. Well, coming up, we will hear Yundi Lee play Chopin. He's pretty good at that. We'll also hear some music from Elizabethan England and something very French right after the break.

Armand Jourdan led the French National Orchestra in the second movement, Villager's Dance, from the Pastoral Suite by Emmanuel Chabrier. Work that looks back to the composer's childhood in the oh-so-distinctively French region of the Auvergne. Next, something from Elizabethan England. It's music by Anthony Holborn, and it's played by the Empire Brass.

Music from Elizabethan England, five pieces by Anthony Holborn, performed by the Empire Brass. Yundi Lee was the youngest ever gold medalist at the 14th International Chopin Piano Competition. That was back in 2000. He was 18. And then, several years later, he became the youngest judge ever at the International Chopin Competition. That was in 2015, at the age of 33. And here he plays Chopin. This is the final movement, Rondo, from the Piano Concerto No. 1.

He's not all that old, but I think you still have to refer to him as a Chopin master. Yun De Lee and Chopin, those names go hand in hand. And that was Yun De Lee playing the Rondo, the finale, from the Piano Concerto No. 1, Opus 11 by Chopin, along with the Philharmonia Orchestra, conducted by Andrew Davis. We'll go to the racetrack with William Bochum and Boccherini Symphony coming up after the break.

Luigi Boccherini was a most prolific composer, a lot of chamber music, and 30-plus symphonies. This is one of them, Symphony in D, played by Cantilena.

A Symphony in D by Luigi Boccherini. Adrian Shepherd led Cantilena. I'm Ward Jacobson. Great to be with you on this early Friday morning, the 8th day of May. Springtime definitely in full bloom now, and we're coming off last week's first jewel in horse racing's Triple Crown, the Kentucky Derby, and it was exceptional. Golden Tempo came from way back in the back of the pack to come from out of nowhere, 23-1 long shot, to win the Kentucky Derby. And now we find out that Golden Tempo won't be running in the Preakness Stakes, nor will any of the other horses that were in the Kentucky Derby, which is really unfortunate. But I understand. I get it. It's too soon. The trainers think that it's too much wear and tear on the horses. Maybe they're going to have to break tradition and move the Preakness to a little later date. But that brings us to our next piece of music. William Boulkin's Seattle Slough Suite for Orchestra. It was written for the Pacific Northwest Ballet, and it's named after the 1977 Triple Crown winner, Seattle Slough. It is a three-movement romp. The movements are called Derby Dressage, Preakness Promenade, and Belmont Bourré. This is the middle movement, the Preakness Promenade. This is the Louisville Orchestra, led by Lawrence Leighton Smith.

0: One of horse racing's greatest horses, Seattle Slough, from back in the late 70s. Preakness Promenade from the orchestral suite, Seattle Slough, by William Bolcom.
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0: Well, I guess we could call it Handel's Great Big Old Concerto No. 4. A bit of dignity gets lost, though, don't you think? The Concerto Grosso is Italian for big concerto. Unlike a solo concerto, where a single solo instrument plays the melody line and is accompanied by the orchestra, in a Concerto Grosso, a small group of soloists passes the melody between themselves and the orchestra, or a small ensemble. And George Frideric Handel was really good at composing them. You'll hear for yourself later this hour.

Celso Machado, the Brazilian guitarist, percussionist, composer, now lives in British Columbia, Canada. This is some of his music from his popular Brazilian songs.

Music by Celso Machado. Jason Vio played guitar, Gary Shulker played flute from the popular Brazilian songs. Welcome in to the start of another great day, the 8th day of May. It's Friday. Friday is always a great day, right? Well, in most cases. I'm Ward Jacobson, and the weekend's just around the corner here. I'm glad you're here for listener-supported classical music on this 8th day of May, VE Day, Victory in Europe Day, May 8th, 1945, marked the formal acceptance of Nazi Germany's unconditional surrender, ending World War II in Europe after nearly 6 years of conflict. And this is music about another war, Les Troyens, the Trojans, the Trojan March from the immense five-act opera by Hector Berlioz.

The Trojan March from Les Troyens, the opera that debuted in Paris in 1863, all about the capture of Troy and the Trojans' brief respite in Carthage. We heard the Baltimore Symphony Orchestra. They were conducted by David Zinman.

a canzone from Giovanni Gabrieli, performed by the Swiss-Italian Orchestra, Dennis Russell Davis conducted. There's music by Arthur Sullivan. We'll hear some violin music by Mozart. And up next, something from Great Britain, some folk music, courtesy of Percy Grainger. Stay close.

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I'm Ward Jacobson. 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

That was music by Percy Grainger. Four British folk song settings played by Penelope Thwaites on the piano. She was born in the UK. Her parents were Australian. And now she is a citizen of both countries. We move on to some music by Arthur Sullivan from the opera that had its premiere in 1888, Yeoman of the Guard, the 11th of 14 collaborations between Arthur Sullivan and William Gilbert, William Schwenk Gilbert. I was trying to think of the middle name, Schwenk, I believe. W.S. Gilbert is what we usually know him by. Music by Arthur Sullivan, libretto by William Gilbert. And this is the overture from Yeoman of the Guard, and it is the studio orchestra and chorus conducted by Carl Davis.

The overture from the 1888 opera Yeoman of the Guard with music by Arthur Sullivan. Arabella Steinbacher, the German violinist, plays Mozart for us next, and she's playing it on her Booth Stradivarius from 1716. She's joined by the Lucerne Festival Strings. This is the opening movement of the Violin Concerto No. 4.

The opening movement of the Violin Concerto No. 4 by Mozart. Arabella Steinbacher was the violinist there with the Lucerne Festival Strings.

from George Frideric Handel's Opus 3. That was the Concerto Grosso No. 4. It was the English concert led by Trevor Pinnock. And here's the final movement of the Symphony No. 5 by Franz Schubert.

0: some music from mid-19th century Stockholm by August Söderman. That was his Swedish festival music, and it was the Helsingborg Symphony Orchestra. I'm Ward Jacobson. Thanks for tuning in.
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0: Jean Sibelius was a very proud Finn, none too thrilled with his country's position under Russian dominance. In his late 20s and early 30s, Sibelius became passionate about the micro-nationalist importance of one particular area of Finland, said to be the home of the oldest and most respected aspects of Finnish culture. That area was the Karelia region. And the movement campaigning for the area became known as Karelianism. Well, ahead this hour, the music Sibelius composed for that region of Finland, the Karelia Suite, coming up.

Three improvisations by Francis Poulenc, performed by Pascal Roget. I'm Ward Jacobson. 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Well, the month of May is Mental Health Awareness Month, and every weekday morning at this time, we invite you to take a pause, take a breath, and enjoy what might be the most beautiful thing you'll hear all day.

Beautiful indeed. Natalie Dessay, soprano, Delphine Haydan, the mezzo-soprano, the flower duet from Lakme by Leo Delib. Next, we hear some music by Peter Warlock, the British composer and music critic. This is from the late 1920s. It is a suite for string orchestra based on 16th century Italian dances. Six Italian dance tunes performed here by the London Festival Orchestra.

Six Italian dance tunes by Peter Warlock, performed by the London Festival Orchestra. Ross Popel conducted. We'll take a break. We'll come back with some very nationalist music. Much of it was by Jean Sibelius, but this, as nationalist as it gets. Stay close.

Well, this next work by Jean Sibelius, not only inspired by Finland, but it's basically all about Finland. It's from the title, which refers to a region made up by southeast Finland and parts of Russia at the time, to the premier in Vyborg. This work totally captures the spirit of Sibelius' country and was not only popular during his time, but it still is today. One of the most performed works in Finland. The suite was commissioned by students from the Helsinki University in Vyborg for a historical tableau, a set of scenes from the history of Karelia.

We're going to hear an arabesque by Robert Schumann, a work that he dismissed himself. He never cared for it much. He called it, in fact, one time one of his feeble works. This was composed during a difficult time for Robert Schumann. He and Clara were desperately trying to get married, petitioning the courts for permission. Her father did not approve of the marriage, but they won. They made it happen. But this was just before that time. He was 29. An arabesque in C, and it's Bruce Levingston at the piano.

A work once described as feeble by its composer, Robert Schumann. I think he would change his mind if he were to hear it today. Bruce Livingston played the arabesque in C. This next work by Claude Debussy was a commission from a Scottish general named Meredith Reed, a descendant of the Lords of Ross. So the general asked Debussy to write a march using a traditional melody associated with the Ross clan. The general got a piece for piano four hands, but it was later orchestrated, and here it is.

0: Scottish March by Claude Debussy. It was the National Opera of Paris Orchestra. And I'm Ward Jacob.
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We don't know a lot about the person who wrote this music. We know she wrote it when she was about 18 years old, and she performed in the Pitt Orchestra for all of the performances. We also know it was only the second French opera written by a woman. What we don't know is her first name. All we know is that Mademoiselle Duval successfully premiered this music at the Royal Academy of Music in Paris in 1736. A suite from that opera comes your way in about 15 minutes. This is music of Francesco Corbetta, the Caprice Chaconne.

Hello there. I'm Bonnie North. A pleasure to have your company on this Friday for classical music. Thanks so much for hanging out with me. Music of Georges Bizet coming your way a little later in the hour. The L'Elysienne Suite number 2. We have music of Beethoven and Arthur Foote as well. I'm going to start with Gioachino Rossini, who, by the time he was just 20 years old, was known as a maestro di cartello, and that meant that just his name on the theater marquee was enough to guarantee an audience, and that is music to any theater owner's ears. He was kind of a golden goose of opera. This is the overture to Cinderella, performed by the Stuttgart Radio Symphony Orchestra.

The overture to La Cenerentola, or Cinderella, by Gioachino Rossini, the Stuttgart Radio Symphony Orchestra performed. Now, we know a lot about most of Rossini's many operas, but the historical record is, shall we say, selective. Women's stories are often left out of our collective histories, and that's certainly true for our next composer. We have almost no information about her. We don't even know her full name. All we have is her surname, Duval. We do know she was a harpsichordist and that she wrote an opera that successfully premiered in 1736 at the Royal Academy of Music in Paris. She was 18 at the time. It's called The Geniuses, or Love's Characters Ballet. Here's a suite from it, performed by the Women's Philharmonic, led by Joanne Folletta.

Joanne Valletta leading the Women's Philharmonic. And that performance of the, well, it's a suite from the Geniuses, or Love's Characters Ballet, written in 1736 by a woman we only know as Mademoiselle Duval. Music of Arthur Foote coming your way right after this.

I'm Bonnie North. Thanks so much for tuning in and joining me today for Classical Music. Arthur Foote was an organist and the founder of the American Guild of Organists, and he kept musical company with some of the biggest names in late 19th century American classical music, people like George Chadwick and Amy Beach. This is a scherzo of Arthur Foote's, performed by the Boston Chamber Music Society.

the Boston Chamber Music Society performing Arthur Foote's Scherzo. This is music from a play that Georges Bizet wrote the incidental music for, La Lisienne, or The Girl from Arles. This is the Suite Number 2, the Mexico City Symphony, or rather Philharmonic Orchestra, led by Enrique Batis.

And there you have it, the L'Arlésienne Suite No. 2 by Georges Bizet, the Mexico City Philharmonic Orchestra performed. Beethoven comes your way right after this.

Beethoven's 16 string quartets are considered to be one of the greatest collections of chamber music ever written. This is the finale from his 13th quartet, written in 1826. The Guarneri Quartet performs.

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The great satirist Tom Lehrer once famously quipped that it was sobering to realize that when Mozart was his age, he'd been dead for 2 years. It's also a sobering thought that Mozart was almost halfway through his all-too-short life when he wrote this symphony at the age of 15. It's considered one of his most inspired compositions from that era, and it comes your way later this hour.

Freddie Groffé orchestrated George Gershwin's Rhapsody in Blue for its premiere, but he also wrote his own music too. This is Sunset from the Grand Canyon Suite.

Sunset from the Grand Canyon Suite by Ferdi Groffet, Eric Kunzel leading the Cincinnati Pops. Hello there. I'm Bonnie North. A pleasure to have your company for classical music on this Friday. Hope you're doing well, maybe getting ready for something fun this weekend. It is Mother's Day weekend, and if you're celebrating with your mom, I hope it's a great one. We have some fabulous music for you this hour, some preludes by Franz Liszt, as well as some sort of a middle symphony of Wolfgang Amadeus Mozart. But we're starting with the Daily Download, as we do every day during this time, and it's free. 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It is the Coro No. 1.

The Choro No. 1, the Típico Brasileiro by Heitor Villa-Lobos. Sonia Rubinsky, the pianist. 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Well, you say symphony, I say violin concerto, but we do not have to call the whole thing off. Let me explain. Edouard Lalo called this his Symphonie Espagnole, the Spanish Symphony, but he wrote it for the 19th century virtuoso violinist Pablo Sarasate, and musicians today consider it a violin concerto. Well, potato, potato, you decide. Here's the rondo. Anna Akiko Myers is the soloist.

Anakiko Myers, the violin soloist, along with the Royal Philharmonic Orchestra, with the Rondo from Édouard Lalo's Symphonie Espagnole. Music of Franz Liszt, one of his symphonic poems, coming your way right after this.

I'm Bonnie North. Thanks so much for hanging out with me and with classical music on this Friday. Les Préludes, the third and probably the most famous of Franz Liszt's 13 symphonic poems. It began its life as an overture for a choral cantata, but Liszt said, nah, nope, not that. And he took the overture and redid it and made it into an independent symphonic poem. George Schulte leads the London Philharmonic Orchestra in this performance.

0: Mozart's 14th Symphony, the Schlierbach Chamber Orchestra performed.
1: Shalom, y'all. I'm Andy Mushin, host of Sounds Jewish. Every Sunday, I'll present an eclectic and entertaining hour of Jewish music, and usually comedy. 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

keep cool, sharks and jets. It's the musical retelling of Romeo and Juliet, as only Leonard Bernstein, Stephen Sondheim, and Jerome Robbins could do. Almost 70 years after it premiered, West Side Story remains one of the pillars of American musical theater, and the symphonic dances come your way later this hour.

Frédéric Chopin based his Tarantella on Rossini's La Danza, down to the time signature. He later said, I hope I won't write anything as dreadful so soon.

Frédéric Chopin didn't think much of that, but I think it's pretty wonderful. The Contradance and Tarantella, based on Rossini's La Danza, Malcolm Frager, the pianist. Hello there, I'm Bonnie North. A pleasure to have your company for classical music on this Friday. We have one of the horn concertos of Richard Strauss coming your way, the early one written when he was still a philosophy student. It was the Horn Concerto No. 1. We also have the Symphonic Dances from West Side Story by Leonard Bernstein. We're going to start with Gustav Holst, though, and he wrote two songs without words for a small orchestra in 1906, and he dedicated both of them to Ray Vaughan Williams. And about 20 years later, Holst scored one of them, the marching song, for a small military band. And that's the version we'll hear now, the North Texas Wind Symphony performs.

Marching Song by Gustav Holst, arranged from an earlier composition, Two Songs Without Words, and he arranged that for Wind Symphony, and we heard the North Texas Wind Symphony perform it. 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This is music by American composer Jennifer Higdon. It's Joyride from her harp concerto. Yolanda Contanassis is joined by the Rochester Philharmonic Orchestra.

Joyride from Jennifer Higdon's Harp Concerto, Yolanda Condonassis, the soloist, joined by the Rochester Philharmonic Orchestra. Music of a youthful Richard Strauss coming your way right after this.

Hello there, I'm Bonnie North. Thanks for joining me. Richard Strauss's father was one of the great horn players of the day, and Strauss, the younger, loved the instrument, probably thanks to his dad, and he wrote two masterful horn concertos. The two concertos are separated by 60 years. We're going to hear the first one now, written when Strauss was just 18 and still a philosophy student. Marie-Louise Neunecker is the horn soloist, joined by the Bamberg Symphony Orchestra.

The first horn concerto of Richard Strauss, written when he was 18 years old for his dad, very likely. Maria Luisa Neunecker was the horn soloist, joined by the Bamberg Symphony Orchestra. We'll be back with music from West Side Story right after this.

0: The Symphonic Dances from West Side Story by Leonard Bernstein, the City of Birmingham Symphony Orchestra performed. I'm Bonnie North. Thanks for joining me.
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Early 17th century composer Johann Schmelzer's Sonata No. 12, performed by the English Concert. Lots of great music still to come, so don't change that dial. Hello there, I'm Bonnie North. A pleasure to have your company for classical music on this Friday. Carl Maria von Weber's second piano concerto is coming your way a little bit later, as well as music by the great Bach. No, not Johann Sebastian, but by his son, Carl Philipp Emanuel, his Symphonia No. 1, also coming your way a little later this hour. But let's go to 1890 Vienna, when Vienna got a new city hall, and it was a

Pretty big deal. Two rival orchestras were commissioned to provide dance music for the occasion. Now, one of the orchestras was the Strauss Orchestra, and Johann Strauss Jr. wrote the City Hall Ball Dances Waltz. Well, it did not win. The other waltz, won by Carl Ziehrer, was the audience favorite. Well, Johann Strauss Jr. was a bit bitter about his musical defeat and blamed his publisher for an error in the score that he claimed spoiled the entire melody. Well, sour grapes aside, we're still listening to the City Hall Ball Dance Waltz today, so that's something. Here's the Vienna Philharmonic.

That was the City Hall Ball Dances Waltz by Johann Strauss Jr. You might recognize some other tunes in there that he had used before, the Blue Danube, among others. That was the Vienna Philharmonic under the direction of Maurice Janssens. 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

Violinist Daniel Hope, along with the Zurich Chamber Orchestra, with Tickling Toes by American composer Florence Price. Music of Carl Maria von Weber coming your way right after this.

I'm Bonnie North. Thanks for joining me. According to his diary, Carl Maria von Weber bought a copy of Beethoven's Emperor Piano Concerto in early 1811, and his response to it was to write a concerto that's both Weber's own emperor and an eloquent homage to Beethoven. Here is Elizabeth Rich to perform it with the Janáček Philharmonic Orchestra.

the second piano concerto of Carl Maria von Weber, an homage to Beethoven. Elizabeth Rich, the pianist, joined by the Janáček Philharmonic Orchestra. We'll be back with music of the great Bach, Carl Philipp Emanuel, right after this.

0: The Academy for Ancient Music Berlin performing Carl Philipp Emanuel Bach's Symphonia No. 1. I'm Bonnie North. Thanks so much for joining me.
1: 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I'm Richard Roland. Unwind with Afterglow.
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Before he tragically died in a plane crash, the Oscar-winning composer James Horner had written the scores for many blockbuster films like The Titanic or Avatar, Braveheart, Glory, and this film, Field of Dreams.

conductor and theatrical impresario. He's especially remembered for his contributions to the classical guitar repertoire, including this. Pepe Romero performs.

Company on this Friday. Hope you're getting ready for your weekend, or maybe you've already started your weekend. Whatever the case, thanks so much for hanging out with me and with classical music. We have music by the late film composer James Horner coming your way later this hour, as well as a symphony by Georges Onslow. But we're going to start with this.

Francisco Torrebo's Concierto and Flamenco. Hello there, I'm Bonnie North. It is a pleasure to have you.

The prelude from Johann Sebastian Bach's Cello Suite No. 1, performed there on the double bass by the wonderful Edgar Meyer. Mel Boni was born Melanie in Paris in the mid-19th century. She taught herself the piano, and when she was only 12, her family finally allowed her to get a musical education. She went to the Paris Conservatory at 16 and shared classes with people like Claude Debussy, but it was assumed that women could not compose anything of value. So Melanie changed her name to Mel and went on to write more than 300 works, including this one.

Air Vaudois by Mel Boni, Tatiana Ruland, the flutist, and Florian Wieck, the pianist. Music of the man known as the French Beethoven when we come back.

I'm Bonnie North. It is a pleasure to have your company. Georges Onslow was known to his French contemporaries as the French Beethoven. He was an exact contemporary of composers like Louis Spohr, and like them, he was an important figure in that late classical post-Beethoven, pre-Schumann generation. Onslow spent most of his life in Paris, and he composed chamber music, operas, and four symphonies. This is the fourth of those symphonies, the Hanover Radio Philharmonic Orchestra is led by Johannes Goritzky in this performance.

the Fourth Symphony of French composer Georges Anselot, the Hannover Radio Philharmonic Orchestra led by Johannes Goritzky. And Anselot was known during his life as the French Beethoven. We will have music celebrating the American pastime baseball when we come back.

I'm Bonnie North. Thanks so much for joining me. It is May, and of course, that means baseball season, the American game, the American pastime. Of course, we are going to talk about baseball and hear something from baseball. You know, there's been a lot of baseball movies, The Pride of the Yankees, A League of Their Own, Bull Durham, and If You Build It, They Will Come. Field of Dreams, of course, the place where dreams come true. Here's James Horner leading the studio orchestra.

0: from the soundtrack of Field of Dreams, The Place Where Dreams Come True, written by the late James Horner and conducted by him in this performance by the Studio Orchestra. I'm Bonnie North.
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has suffered me to go through a troubled time. It was what I needed. Spiritual development is necessary to one who would compose. And when one is humble, he can hear the voice of God. From APM, American Public Media, this is Performance Today. I'm Valerie Kaler. William Grant Still went on to say, quote, "My one great desire is to serve humanity. It matters not if I fail to amass money or to win fame, but it does matter if I fail to help others." Music by William Grant Still, ahead this hour of PT. And here's another piece that has a floating sense of serenity, at least when it starts. This is the opening movement from the violin sonata by French composer César Franck. Lara St. John is playing violin with Matt Herskowitz piano.

0: you to pause, take a breath, and step into a piece of music, enjoying the mental space it creates. This one's by Pietro Mascagni.
1: The opening movement from the violin sonata by French composer César Franck, a piece he wrote as a wedding present for a friend in 1886. Laura St. John played violin, Matt Herskowitz was the pianist. More chamber music from Franck just ahead. From APM, American Public Media, this is Performance Today. I'm Valerie Kingler, glad to have this place where you and I can share music and ideas. Thanks for joining me. We've got a serene musical vision of the afterlife, a musical picture of heaven, coming up in about 20 minutes. All right, now, let's talk a little bit about forte and piano, shall we? Musicians recognize those words. They're part of the basic vocabulary of music making. Forte means loud, piano means soft. And you can take it further. Fortissimo means louder than loud. Pianissimo, softer than soft. There's even fortissimo and pianissimo. You get the idea. Well, when he wrote the piece we're about to hear, French composer César Franck asked musicians to play as quietly as possible and as loudly as possible in different places of the piece, of course, and everything in between. The Atlanta Chamber Players gave this concert in their hometown. Let's hear this ultra-dynamic piano quintet in F minor by César Franck. We'll pick it up at the beginning of the slow and relatively quiet second movement.

final movement from Sergei Rachmaninoff's final composition coming up later in the hour. Third movement from his Opus 45, Symphonic Dances, on the way. And speaking of dance music, the Ancient Airs and Dances Suite number 3 by Otto Rino Rispighi also coming up this hour. Well, May is Mental Health Awareness Month, and so every weekday at this time,

as is sometimes the case with opera, this part doesn't have any singing, like what we just heard, the intermezzo from Pietro Mascagni's Cavalleria Rusticana, and ERV conducted by the Symphony Orchestra. And Sir Simon Rattle is on the podium with the Berlin Philharmonic, in a recording of Beethoven's Symphony No. 6, the one called Pastoral.

There's music that brings calm. It's the second movement from the Symphony No. 6 by Beethoven, called Pastoral. Is your sign on the rattle?

In 1931, Otto Rina Respighi composed his third and final suite of ancient airs and dances based on lute pieces of centuries before. Here's Sir Neville Mariner and the Academy of St. Martin in the Fields.

César Franck wrote that piece in Paris in 1879, his piano quintet. We heard the second and third movements, the final two movements, from a concert in Atlanta, a performance by five members of the Atlanta Chamber Players. David Coucheron and Helen Hwaya Kim on violins, Catherine Lynn played viola, Brad Ritchie was the cellist, and Elizabeth Pridgen played piano. One of the things I most love about classical music is how very subjective it is. There's no correct response to the piece we just heard, or to any piece of music for that matter. We each bring our own ears and our own experience to listening. Over the years, a lot of critics and writers have had a wide range of reactions to that piano quintet by César Franck. One wrote about its disturbing vitality, another about its theatrical grimness. Others have called that piece torrid and explosive. One writer even complained about what he heard as unctuous narcissism. We're always glad to hear your thoughts about any of the music we share. You can write via the contact form on the PT page at yourclassical.org. In a moment, William Grant Still and the Journey of the Human Spirit. 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

20th century composer William Grant Still considered himself a very spiritual person. In 1935, he wrote a musical picture of a journey of a human spirit after death, a suite for piano called Three Visions. Now, there is a great deal of serenity and joy along the way. The piece begins with a brief vision of a dark horseman and the fear he inspires in mere mortals. And then we arrive in the peace and beauty of the afterlife, a vision of a never-ending, radiant future with the soul reincarnating and progressing toward perfection. This is called Three Visions by William Grant Still. Pianist Andrew Armstrong in concert in Seattle.

0: It's a piece that American composer William Grant Still wrote in 1935, a musical picture of what he considered to be the journey of a human spirit after death. That final movement, a vision of a never-ending, luminous future.
1: It does.
0: He called it Radiant Pinnacle.
1: Way.
0: The suite for piano is called Three Visions by William Grant Still. Pianist Andrew Armstrong gave that concert for the Seattle Chamber Music Society. William Grant Still was an extraordinary American musician whose creative career spanned a good part of the 20th century. And he composed a wide range of music that's finally starting to get the attention it's always deserved. He passed away in 1978 at the age of 83. American composer William Grant Still. In a moment, an intentional collaboration in the face of turbulent international relations. 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

it was in October 1940 that Sergei Rachmaninoff completed his final composition, the Opus 45 Symphonic Dances.

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Here on PT, we sometimes get to hear an ensemble called the West Eastern Divan Orchestra. Now, this is not a full-time group. They gather once or twice a year with young players from all the nations of the Middle East, from Israel, from Palestine, Iran, and all the neighboring countries. The orchestra was co-founded by conductor Daniel Barenboim and the writer and scholar Edward Said. The orchestra's mission is to make great music, of course, but also to promote dialogue among young people from different nations who might have grown up seeing people from particular other nations as the enemy. Being in this orchestra is a way of putting those young people together in the common cause of music making. In recent years, Daniel Barenboim's son, violinist Michael Barenboim, has been touring with a smaller version of the group, the West Eastern Divan Ensemble, eight players with members again drawn from all the nations of the Middle East. Let's hear from one of their U.S. tours, the concert they gave at the University of Georgia in Athens. This intentionally international group playing the Octet for Strings by Romanian composer George Enescu.

0: first two movements from the Octet for Strings by Romanian composer George Enescu. The West Eastern Divan Ensemble gave that concert during their U.S. tour at the University of Georgia Performing Arts Center in Athens, Georgia. The West Eastern Divan Ensemble is a smaller chamber offshoot of the West Eastern Divan Orchestra, with members from all the nations of the Middle East, from Israel, from Palestine, Iran, and from all the neighboring countries. In light of recent conflicts over the past few years, the orchestra leaned into the hard work of dialogue and understanding when many people were closing others out. They recently assembled a set of principles, what they call an ethical compass for peaceful coexistence and collaborative creativity within the orchestra. In the statement, they wrote, quote, "As we move through this shared grief and trauma, we must resist the impulse to cancel or erase one another's pain and history. Instead, we seek a way forward that honors complexity, where conflicting narratives can coexist, and where listening becomes an act of recognition rather than denial." The orchestra is bravely putting in that work, not only to make good music, but to really build the future they want to see. One of empathy, collective growth, and uniting through the universal language of music. You can find all their principles on their website, the West Eastern Divan Orchestra and the West Eastern Divan Ensemble. 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I'm Valerie Kaler. 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
0: Wrote this
4: is the composer's
0: right
4: date before
0: at the
4: May
0: end of his
4: 8th.
0: Life. It was 1920, and this string octet was the last piece 82-year-old Max Broch finished before he died.
4: On the crest of a wooded
0: after
4: valley
0: his passing,
4: in
0: as Broch's estate was
4: this
0: divided
4: was
0: up,
4: Mr.
0: this music was lost.
4: Robert
0: for 75 years, people thought it
4: Mr.
0: was gone
4: Bliss
0: for good.
4: Retired from a distinguished career in
0: from
4: the
0: APM,
4: US
0: American Public Media, this is Performance Today. I'm Valerie Kaler.
4: Around the same time,
0: the music was finally found on the shelves of the BBC Library in London.
4: There.
0: So the premiere
4: Mr.
0: of this 1920
4: Bliss
0: composition took place in 1996. It's the Lost and Found String Octet by Max Broch, coming up in concert later this hour of PTA.
4: A little concerto in the style of the Brandenburg Concertos, was how Stravinsky put it, adding, I played Bach
0: in 1939, four women reached
4: concerto,
0: the summit of the Grand Teton
4: to
0: together.
4: Concertos.
0: It was written about at the time as the first so-called manless ascent of the mountain.
4: A conscious borrowing
0: when one of the mountaineers, Margaret Craighead,
4: set,
0: was asked about it, she said,
4: know.
0: Quote,
4: what I can
0: this might have been of importance to the record of events, but to us it was just another climb.
4: To me.
0: That inspired

0: is Sweet by Ding Shanda, played by Jay Chen. It's always nice to have company for classical music. I'm Mindy Radner. A Cantilena, inspired by folk music of Argentina by Carlos Guastavino, coming up in just a very few minutes. A Chopin Impromptu. And Johannes Brahms showing how much he learned about Hungarian music. You hear one of his Hungarian dances later.
1: We just heard a piece called Just Another Climb.
0: So here
1: music
0: it is,
1: celebrating a group
0: Friday,
1: of pioneering female climbers in the Tetons in the 1930s. A piece by composer Kimberly Osberg.
0: Moving around
1: she
0: enough.
1: Wrote it for the group who played it,
0: here
1: the Marian
0: is a
1: Ensemble.
0: Footlifter for you.
1: From APM, American Public Media, this is Performance Today. I'm Valerie Kaler. So glad to have you along for today's musical adventures discoveries. We non-violists love to tell viola jokes. I'm not going to give you an example just now, because today my point is that the joke will be on us. According to the music we're about to hear, violists make great lovers. It's the Andalusian Sea.

Tangerina. The viola is in the solo spotlight alongside piano and string quartet. The viola plays the role of a lover meeting his beloved. There are romantic scenes of a moonlit night on the beach, a breezy evening in the gardens of Seville. This is about as romantic as it gets, with a viola in the starring role. Masumi Per Rothstad is the violist, the ardent lover, alongside an all-star quintet at the Spoleto Festival USA in Charleston, South Carolina. The Andalusian Scene by Joaquin Turina.

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And more music on Friday. Camarata Bariloche. Chamber Orchestra of Argentina has recorded the Cantilena and Finale by Carlos Guastavino.

12 minutes of music with the viola as the star, the Andalusian Scene by Spanish composer Joaquin Turina. Masumi Perrostat plays solo viola alongside an all-star quintet at the Spoleto Festival USA in Charleston, South Carolina. Our broadcast of the Chamber Music Series from Spoleto Festival USA, made possible by Bank of America, the ETV Endowment of South Carolina, and the John Covington and Robert Lukey Fund for the Performing Arts. The Spoleto Festival USA, an annual gathering celebrating all kinds of performing arts. It always begins on Memorial Day weekend and runs 2.5 weeks, pretty much taking over Charleston for those 17 days. A great place to immerse yourself in concerts of all kinds, opera, dance, theater, and more. The Spoleto Festival USA, every year in Charleston, South Carolina, in the late spring.

0: Have you ever found yourself in an unfamiliar situation, maybe a new job or a different city, and you feel totally out of your element? I think you've all dealt with that in one way or another. It's also very human to have a deep capacity to adapt and adjust, maybe even make something beautiful out of our new situation. Composer Danielle Schwab moved to New York from London by herself when she was 18. Shortly after her move, she wrote this piece inspired by feeling out of her element and adjusting to a new place. Let's hear from a concert in Atlanta. Members of the Mary Ensemble playing music by Danielle Schwab. This is Breathing Underwater.
1: The Cantilena and Finale by Carlos Guastavino. Camerata Bariloche played for us. Actually, that is one of 10 cantilenas composed by Carlos Guastavino in 1958. Some Chopin on the way.

The Chevalier de Saint-Georges was a gentleman in every respect, and his talents were many. He was a very fine swordsman. He was also an excellent violinist and composer. Violinists Yuri Revich and Ligor Ježek teamed up with Michael Halasch at the Czech Chamber Philharmonic Orchestra of Pardubice to record this Sinfonia Concertante by the Chevalier de Saint-Georges.

Breathing Underwater by composer Danielle Eva Schwab. Members of the Marion Ensemble gave that concert at Emory University in Atlanta. Christina Smith played flute. Jessica Uden was on viola. Elizabeth Remy Johnson played harp. Danielle Schwab is an artist with a wide range of interests. She grew up in London playing guitar, studied composition in college. She's also a songwriter, played in several different bands. She's written film scores, and she's collaborated with singer Ben Folds. Schwab also has a side project in the pop world. She goes by the name Della Neela. She creates fascinating visuals and videos to accompany her songs. Della Neela is another name for the composer of the piece we just heard, Danielle Schwab.

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This topic comes up over and over again. Lost and found music. Pieces of music that disappeared and then years later were rediscovered. Here's yet another lost and found classic. In the spring of 1920, German composer Max Bruch was 82 years old. He wrote this for 8 string players, a string octet. A few months later, Bruch died. And as his estate was portioned out, some of his music disappeared. Musicologists knew that Bruch had written this octet. He'd written letters on it, but nobody knew where the music was. That's where things stood for 76 years, until the music was found in a library in London in 1996. Max Bruch wrote his octet in 1920, but the world premiere took place in 1996. Let's hear it from a concert by 8 members of the East Coast Chamber Orchestra, a performance they gave at the Skaneateles Festival in the town of Skaneateles, New York, the Lost and Found String Octet by Max Bruch.

Sinfonia Concertante, Chevalier de Saint-Georges, who made it a work for two people who played his own favorite instrument, the violin, Yuri Rebic and Libor Ježek, the violin duo, the Czech Chamber Philharmonic Orchestra of Pardubice.

Max Bruch wrote his string octet in 1920, dying just a few months later. Somehow, the music for that octet disappeared. For 76 years, nobody knew where it was. It finally turned up on the shelves of the BBC Library in London in 1996. The Octet for Strings by Max Bruch. We heard it from a concert at the Skinny Atlas Festival in Skinny Atlas, New York. A performance by eight members of the East Coast Chamber Orchestra. You can hear that concert highlight again on the PT page, where our shows are archived online for 30 days after broadcast as streaming audio. 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
2: Okay, this music is not by Camille Saint-Saëns, but he had plenty to do with its creation. How can that be? Saint-Saëns gave a big fat hint to Albert I, Prince of Monaco, back in 1919. He thought it would be a good idea for his former pupil, Gabriel Fauré, to write some music for an entertainment. I'm Mindy Rantner. The result was Masque Bergamasque, and you'll hear them in about 25 minutes.

the third movement from a symphony by Gustav Holst called The Cotswolds. I'm Mindy Rantner. I'm glad to have your company for classical music on this 8th of May. A concert overture by Florence Price on the way in the course of the hour. Music by Scottish composer Frederick Lammond. And some of my favorite French music, The Masque et Bergamasque by Gabriel Fauré, on the way in about 20 minutes. From the cantata number 49 by Johann Sebastian Bach comes this Sinfonia.

The Sinfonia from the Cantata No. 49 by J.S. Bach. Organist Raphael Alpermann joined Rainer Kussmaul and the Berlin Baroque Soloists. So much of the music of Florence Price was forgotten, as she had also been forgotten until a whole trove of her work was found. She wrote her Concert Overture No. 1 in 1939, but if I get this right, the African Diaspora Music Project suggests that this work was not published and not copyrighted until 2018. Here's John Jetter and the Württemberg Philharmonic.

the Concert Overture No. 1 by African-American composer Florence Price. John Jetter conducted the Württemberg Philharmonic of Reutlingen. Some of my very favorite French music coming up in a moment.

Gabrielle Fauré was very much in demand, and he received a commission from Albert I, Prince of Monaco, to write some music for an entertainment. All right, said he, I'll do it. The result, these Masques et Bergamasques.

Mask y Bergamask by Gabriel Fauré. Emmanuel Crivin conducted the Lyon National Orchestra. This next music is also for orchestra, and it's by a Scotsman named Frederick Lamond. This is the Sword Dance.

some high steps, I'm guessing, in that Sword Dance by Frederick Lemond. Martin Brabbins conducted the BBC Scottish Symphony.

How about some Mozart? No, not the famous Mozart. His dad, Leopold, wrote this concerto for two horns.

A concerto for two horns by Leopold Mozart, Hermann Baumann and Radovan Vlatkovich, the horn duo. Iona Brown conducted the Academy of St. Martin in the Fields.

There's something really special that happens when friends get together to make music. And the friends, in the case of this recording, are cellist Yo-Yo Ma and pianist Emmanuel Axe. Two of the most highly regarded artists of our time. I'm Mindy Rantner. They got together to record music by Robert Schumann, not necessarily based on folk music, but he called these five pieces in folk style. They're coming up this hour.

A march on a Russian theme by Alexander Glazunov, Konstantin Krimets with the Moscow Symphony Orchestra. It's always nice to have your company for classical music. I'm Mindy Ratner. I'm glad you could join me on this Friday. A Mozart symphony, one of the really famous ones, coming up in about 15 minutes, and we have music for cello and piano by Robert Schumann on the way as well. Francis Poulenc. I've always been kind of partial to his music, which I first discovered when I was in high school, at a time when, well, he was no longer alive, but his last choral work, the Gloria, was still kind of still fell into that new music category. Anyway, I always have thought he was quite intriguing. And we have a recording of his perpetual motion pieces. Here's clarinetist Richard Stoltzman with harpist Nancy Allen.

clarinetist Richard Stoltzman and harpist Nancy Ellen with the Perpetual Motion pieces by Francis Poulenc. This next music is for strings, and it was meant for the radio. This is the opening movement from Fela Sowande's African Suite. It's called Joyful Day.

joyful day. It's the opening movement from the African Suite by Fela Sowande. Mario Bernardi conducting the National Arts Center Orchestra.

I think a few minutes ago I mentioned that you would hear one of Mozart's famous symphonies. Well, that's what I get for not putting my glasses on. The symphony number 25 is quite famous. Number 26, not so much.

A Short Symphony by Mozart. Number 26, Jane Glover conducted the London Mozart Players. And this is music for two musicians, composed by Robert Schumann in 1849 after having had a really productive decade. These are the five pieces in folk style. Yo-Yo Ma is the cellist with Emmanuel Axe at the piano.

Five pieces in folk style by Robert Schumann. We heard cellist Yo-Yo Ma and pianist Emmanuel Axe. And those two are going to be performing together at the end of May in Los Angeles. The backup band, the Los Angeles Philharmonic, and conductor Gustavo Dudamel.

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0: the Amadeus guitar duo with an arrangement of that concerto by Antonio Vivaldi.
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